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1: Welcome to the Dance Hall, coast to coast. I'm Scotty Bennett, your host for the next 2 hours. Let's get it kicked off now with Brooks and Dunn doing D.W. Stevenson. It's My Maria, kicking off the Dance Hall.

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But tonight your beauty is shining through. And I never took the time to let you know. 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

0: a George Strait waltz, You Look So Good in Love. And before that, it was a Texas favorite by Honey Brown called Texas Angel, a ballad. We're going to take a quick break and come back with a triple two-step from Restless Heart. 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

Gary Allen, Smoke Rings in the Dark, before that, Restless Heart, and Bluest Eyes in Texas, both triple two-steps. Time for a two-step, it's Brad Paisley. And coming up next, it's the Zach Brown Band with Alan Jackson on the dance.

0: The Zach Brown Band with Alan Jackson, a two-step as she's walking away. 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

The Bellamy Brothers and Let Your Love Flow, a real crossover hit for them in 1975. It's time for a polka. It's Montgomery Gentry and Hillbilly Shoes and some Gretchen Wilson, a Jitterbug, coming up next on the Dance Hall.

It's a waltz from McBride and the Ride, same old star. Before that, a classic from Keith Whitley, When You Say Nothing at All. Let's get one more in before the top of the hour. It's Jake Owen, Barefoot Blue Jean Night on the

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1: Let's get hour number two kicked off with Cross Canadian Ragweed. The name of the song is Fighting For. And coming up next, it's Pat Green, Don't Break My Heart Again. Both triple two steps on the Dance Hall.

0: like it because you can dance and sing along to country music.
1: 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It's on the Dance Hall.

0: couple of one steps there. Brooks and Dunn, Play Something Country. Before that, Eric Church, Drink in My Hand. We're going to take a quick break and come back with a classic, Steve Warner. There's No Leaving the Dance Hall.
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1: When Rockies, Roopers, and Aquanet were all the rage, and nightclubs were packing them in, Scotty Bennett is doing it again on the dance hall.

Sarah Evans, A Real Fine Place to Start, A Triple Two-Step, written by Radney Foster and George Nukas. 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This next song is The King, George Strait, and the number one song off the motion picture soundtrack to Pure Country back in 1992. It's Heartland, A Two-Step on the Dance Hall.

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classic Jitterbug from Mel McDaniel, Stand On It. And after the Jitterbug, we always slow it down in a ballad from Sugarland. They were broken up for a while, but they're back together. Jennifer Nettles on lead. It Just Might Make You Believe. Slowing it down on the dance hall.

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1: Scotty Bennett is bringing back the best dancing music from the 70s, 80s, 90s, 2000s, and today. 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

Sawyer Brown, some girls do a two-step. And we've reached the end of the night here on the dance hall. I'll see you back here on Coke FM Monday night, 7 p.m. for Texas Nights. But it's time to shut her down. It's Kenny Chesney, What I Need to Do, wrapping up the dance hall.

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0: Mike Ryan hard to write a love song, but nothing is too difficult because we're at the after party. Welcome to Friday. It's Drinking Texas Nights. Chip, how you doing?
1: Freaking awesome.
0: I know, because it's a Friday.
1: It's Friday night, baby.
0: Yeah, ain't nothing more fun, I will tell you. Not even this song, which is pretty dang good. It's Luke Combs, When It Rains, It Pours.

0: must have been in Texas this week when he wrote that song.
1: No kidding.
0: God, that's Luke Combs. When it rains, it pours. Mm-hmm. It has been pouring, man. Have you seen some of the stuff? You know, Vicky and I are headed to Bernie, probably, mm-hmm. because they've been flooded. Waco got flooded.
1: Right. It's all around us.
0: Yeah. People are just, it's so horrible.
1: I know.
0: We need the rain, right? Is what we always say, because the city's sell off the damn water supply.
1: Yeah.
0: And then ask you not to water your yard. Piss off.
1: Yeah.
0: Good gosh.
1: Well, somebody did some big praying or maybe a native dance. I don't know. Perhaps a virgin's been sacrificed. I'm not naming names. But something happened.
0: Yeah. Because it's been raining like crazy.
1: Absolutely. Absolutely crazy.
0: Yeah. You remember last year in RIP to the people that got hit by that flood, mm-hmm. last year it took out the summer camp.
1: Oh yeah,
0: because it hit at night and mm-hmm. nobody knew. Horrible, absolutely horrible. And I think they were overly cautious this year by saying that, you know, flood warnings left and right uh-huh. because of that.
1: Yeah, oh, I'm sure that had something to do with it.
0: Yeah,
1: because I think a big reason that so many kids were killed in that one last year is that nobody really knew what to do. So, like, they...
0: Well, it hit at night, too.
1: Yeah, but yeah, they didn't, like, have an evacuation procedure or right. anything. So the, you know, the counselors, like, were, like, with the kids, but they weren't moving them anywhere.
0: Yeah.
1: So, yeah.
0: Well, who knew it was going to be that bad that quick?
1: Yeah, yeah. Oh, absolutely. Yeah.
0: Yep.
1: No, bad stuff. Bad.
0: No. Have you ever been in a flood... Similar, not like that, but similar.
1: No, I've not really been near any natural disasters except.
0: Have you seen a tornado?
1: No.
0: Oh wow!
1: One came through the neighborhood a couple years ago.
0: Yeah, I remember that.
1: I didn't see it.
0: Okay, go ahead.
1: It's funny. It's not funny, but we're what? Not quite a mile from the Kalahari.
0: Yeah.
1: And the tornado went up the street behind us and hit the parking lot.
0: Neighbor Dave's car was there.
1: Okay.
0: Yeah.
1: A number of cars got blown up. They go, it went right by your house. And I look out front and our garden gnomes didn't even get knocked over.
0: All right. This is funny story. That whole situation was not funny.
1: Right.
0: But this is kind of funny. My dad calls me and says, "Hey, are you all right?" And I'm like, "Yeah, I'm okay. Why?" He said, "Well, there's a tornado really close to your house." I was like, "No, I don't think there is." And he goes, "No, I'm telling you. That's why I'm calling you." And I looked at the radar. I go, "Oh crap!
1: You're right there."
0: Yeah, it's right there. So I called you. Mm-hmm. I said, "Hey, are you okay?" And you go, "Why?" I said, "That tornado's in your neighborhood."
1: Mm-hmm.
0: And you're like, "I don't know, man." I was like, "I'm telling you,
1: there was nothing. There was no noise. There was no wind. No nothing. It was like a block and a half."
0: Yep.
1: I'm pointing that way.
0: Yeah, west of y'all.
1: Yeah, and that was it. And obviously, because it hit the parking lot at the Kalahari, and then it jumped to 79, and then it blew up that little fruit stand.
0: Yeah.
1: Place. Yeah.
0: Yeah. It was bad, but it's got a. When my dad called, I was like, "What are you talking about, man?" I looked outside. I go, "Nah, we're good." Like Lily, my dog Lily, she didn't even move. I was like, "She would have moved if something bad was happening."
1: You would think, yes.
0: Yeah. Hey, that's Mike. I'm Chip. This is Drinking Texas Nights.
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Ooh, what a crying shame. That's the Mavericks right there on Drinking Texas Nights. It's the after party. We're having a couple of cool ones and relaxing as the week says goodbye. Here's a little Wade Bowen. God bless this town.

0: That's old school Riley Green right there with I Wish Grandpa's Never Died here on Drinking Texas. I think that could be an official position that, we as Drinking Texas can agree on.
1: Yeah, what about grandmas?
0: Oh, no, we look, we can't get behind every cause. there's two things I know about you.
1: Okay. Oh,
0: about your eating habits.
1: Oh, yes.
0: One is you're fairly fussy.
1: Oh, yes.
0: Yeah.
1: Fairly is an understatement.
0: There are a lot of things you will not eat. However, when you do eat, you like spicy.
1: Oh, yes.
0: You like spicy stuff.
1: Yes.
0: Well, that's good news because a study published by the BMJ, you don't want to know who they are, they followed almost 500,000 people, 500,000 adults aged 30 to 79 over several years. And after controlling for basic, you know, demographic and lifestyle factors, researchers found these pretty fascinating trends when it comes to spicy food versus non-spicy foods.
1: Okay.
0: 14% lower risk of death. Apparently, spicy foods make you stronger. That would explain the whole
1: bull.
0: That would explain the whole heart attack thing. It's like, stop it.
1: Yeah, that's enough out of you.
0: Yeah, people who eat spicy food 6 to 7 days a week have a relative risk reduction in total mortality compared to those
1: who don't
0: eat spicy food less than once a week.
1: There you go.
0: Mm-hmm.
1: Hot pickles count because, goodness.
0: You're going to live forever. It's also regular consumption of spicy food, particularly fresh chili peppers, is inversely linked to deaths caused by, so they won't go so far as to say it prevents, but you tend not to get cancer, heart disease, or respiratory diseases.
1: There you go. All right. I'm down with that. I'll start eating more jalapenos.
0: And finally, if you eat spicy foods compared to someone who doesn't, and you drink alcohol, the alcohol does not affect you as
1: mortality.
0: Well, it doesn't damage you the way it does if you don't eat spicy foods.
1: Okay,
0: yeah. It's like an extra protective layer.
1: I'm done with that.
0: So
1: I need to start making more hot sauce.
0: That's true. I don't know if it's in Austin or Houston, but there is a yogurt, like a frozen yogurt bar.
1: Right.
0: And right now they're making their what's the spicy garlic thing? The
1: spicy garlic thing.
0: That sauce.
1: Sriracha?
0: Sriracha. I couldn't think of it. They're making a sriracha clam yogurt.
1: Ugh.
0: I'm just saying. If you're going to go drinking, maybe.
1: It's down in Houston.
0: Oh, that's in Houston?
1: Yeah, I think so.
0: Okay.
1: Yeah.
0: And we don't need to go that far.
1: No. I don't need clam yogurt. It's disgusting. Hey, that's Mike. I'm Chip. This is Drinking Texas Nights.
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3: 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And heartily endorsed by Rita Balloon. As long as they stay out of her time slot. 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

0: That's Casey Musgraves, Dry Spell here on Drinking Texas Nights. It's the after party, and you're spinning it with Chip and Mike.
1: Lucky you.
0: You damn right.
1: Hey, I feel lucky too.
0: Oh, you are. We both are, Mike. Up next is Some Girls Do by Sawyer Brown.

0: Brown out there killing it with that old Dave Dudley special. Dave Dudley, you know, the original guy.
1: Oh, okay.
0: Yeah. Man, you Gen Xers, you don't know your history.
1: Del Dudley was part of the morning show on KLBJ FM for years.
0: Oh,
1: Dudley and Bob on KLBJ.
0: I can see the confusion.
1: Yeah.
0: Nope, it makes sense now.
1: Yep.
0: So now this is something I know you never do, but Google.
1: I Google all the time.
0: They keep track of everything you do.
1: Oh, yeah.
0: And they say, Google says, the biggest spike in people searching for hangover cures is, when would you think?
1: Day after New Year's?
0: Yeah. January 1st. Uh-huh. That's
1: or New Year's, yeah.
0: Yeah, New Year's Day. Second biggest spike in people searching for hangover cures. Guess what day?
1: Day after Super Bowl.
0: No.
1: Really?
0: Yeah, most people have to work
1: 4th of July?
0: Mm-mm.
1: What?
0: Day after Halloween.
1: Really?
0: Yeah.
1: Well, that makes sense.
0: I guess it does, because Halloween parties are a thing, and they're still a thing. It's not one of those activities that like our parents used to do or we used to do, and like the next generation's not doing.
1: Like key parties?
0: Yeah. Well. Okay, that's the parents. We don't do that.
1: No. Mm-mm. Definitely not.
0: We do fob parties.
1: Yes.
0: Key fob parties.
1: Whose is this?
0: I don't know.
1: How many Subarus are out there?
0: You just go down the neighborhood and keep pushing buttons till somebody's garage opens up. Oh, man. I know you've never searched for a hangover cure. You don't hang over.
1: No. Even when I did, I didn't search for one.
0: Do you have a hangover cure?
1: No, but my buddy Tarwater does.
0: Oh.
1: He would take, was it BC powder? Mm-hmm. The aspirin powder, BC powder, put it in a Dr. Pepper and drink it.
0: Really?
1: Yeah.
0: So the BC powder is amazing. That was always in my bat bag when I was playing ball.
1: I would
0: take that stuff before every tournament and then at some point during.
1: Yeah.
0: Because it I don't know that it's that strong, but it works so fast.
1: Yeah. Well, it's powder.
0: Yeah. Yeah. It's a powder.
1: Wait, do you put that in a...
0: don't.
1: Okay.
0: Don't say it.
1: Well, I mean, there's...
0: Dr. Pepper or Dollar Bill?
1: That's where I was going. Tarwater always did Dr. Pepper, man.
0: Mm-hmm.
1: And you know, if I am feeling groggy in the morning, I used to drink a lot of coffee. I don't anymore. I'll grab a Dr. Pepper every now and then,
0: mm-hmm.
1: especially if we're traveling.
0: Well, yeah, true.
1: But most of the time, I just wake up ready to go.
0: Yeah, that's the thing. I don't, and I can't explain it. I don't hang over. It doesn't matter what condition I went to sleep in.
1: Well, it's kind of like running a marathon, right? We've been training for so many years that it's really, I mean, we're past it.
0: I can totally believe that.
1: Yep. Hey, that's Mike. I'm Chip. This is Drinking Texas Nights.
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Oh, man. I'm going to have to change my ringtone now. Hank Jr. That's Texas Women here on Drinking Texas Nights. Up next, Silverada with this one's pretty dang good. It's Jack.

0: That's Alan Jackson, Gone Country, right here on Drinking Texas Nights. Mike, mm-hmm. I know you like to doom scroll, go through the memes, TikToks, whatever the hell they're called.
1: Sure.
0: Vicky rarely sends me anything. That's my wife. And unless you're interested, then it's not. rarely sends me anything. And she sent me this one where this lady walks into the living room where her husband's sitting there watching TV. And she had put like a brown mark on the back of her shorts, like she had pooped herself.
1: Uh-huh.
0: And she walks in and turns around and is messing with the couch. And he goes, and just starts freaking out, right? And she goes, "What's wrong? What's wrong? You're making me feel weird because, you know, my stomach's been feeling bad today." He goes, "You sharted. How do you not feel that? How do you not feel that?" Obviously, a man that has been there and done that.
1: Yeah.
0: He's like, "No, seriously, did you do that? Are you pranking me? How do you not feel that?" Oh my gosh. Yeah. It is absolutely hilarious.
1: One of my favorite things about doom scrolling is the pranks.
0: Yes.
1: And I watch a lot of weird stuff. I think I've told you, there's a number of like glove doctors, restorers.
0: Yes.
1: They'll deconstruct baseball uh-huh. gloves and clean them and paint them and fix them. I don't know why that brings me so much joy, but it does.
0: Well, they're bringing, they're turning something old into something new again.
1: Yeah, yeah.
0: And you're hoping somebody can do that with you.
1: God, yeah.
0: Do you remember the couple that would put the balloons up filled with whatever it is?
1: Yes.
0: Milky substance of some sort.
1: Yeah.
0: And they would shoot the balloons as soon as they walked in the room, mm-hmm. and it would just drop on them, and then they would pop a firework
1: mm-hmm.
0: up in the air.
1: Yeah.
0: Oh, it's hilarious.
1: I don't know how they did that, and I can't imagine what the cleanup was like. Oh,
0: see, that's why I could never do that.
1: But,
0: well, that and Vicky would kill me.
1: But it was always so fun. I that's something I would do, because I assume the cleanup is easy.
0: Yeah.
1: Because, or AI, because they do it all the time. But yeah, the first time I dropped one of those on Joanne would be the last time.
0: Oh, yeah. It would be shotgun to the face. Yeah. Yeah. I mean, you got to wake up. Mm-hmm. You got to go to sleep sometime.
1: Yeah, I know.
0: You don't have to wake up.
1: You think she's grumpy now.
0: Right. That's the great thing about the CPAP. She can't smother me in my sleep.
1: Not without maximum effort.
0: Oh, we were in, this is great. It's horrible, but great. We were in Mexico, right, in Cancun. And the room runs, you have to put your room key or a card in this little box, and that hits the connector to turn the lights on, the air on, everything.
1: Okay.
0: Vicky got so drunk one night, I went to bed before she did. She couldn't figure out how to turn the lights on,
1: mm-hmm.
0: off, and so she just took the card out and threw it down, which turned all the electricity, the air, everything off.
1: Uh-huh.
0: Including my breather.
1: Yes.
0: Right?
1: Yes.
0: So I'm sitting there, and I'm like, I wake up. I'm like, what the hell is going on? Why do I feel so weird right now? And then I had to go to the bathroom. I went in there to pee, mm-hmm. turned the light, and it wasn't working. I'm like, what the hell is, what's going on? And then I looked over and realized that she had done that,
1: mm-hmm.
0: and fucking turned that, put that card back in there, and the whole room lit up like a candle, right? Yeah. And she's like, she looks over, what are you doing? It's like, good God, woman. She was looking for a hangover cure that day.
1: I'll bet.
0: Yeah. Hey, that's Mike. I'm Chip. This is Drinking Texas Nights.
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0: That's Jackson Dean. Make a Liar right here on Drinking Texas Nights. You know, I really like his voice.
1: Oh, it's fantastic.
0: Yeah, it really is good. I can't remember that one song that I sent you that starts off slow and then at the end just pow.
1: Yeah, yeah.
0: So good.
1: I can't remember either, but yeah, I remember it sounds like, have you heard this guy?
0: Yeah.
1: Like, I have now. Yeah, wow.
0: Exactly. Mike is going to tell us what happened this day in history right after Brad Paisley, Water.

0: Brad Paisley. You know, I had water once, but I was at church and somebody, I'm not pointing fingers, turned it into beer.
1: Oh, that's pretty sweet.
0: It made me a jolly good fellow.
1: Hey, Mike.
0: Yes.
1: Can you tell me what happened this day in history?
0: I can't believe you don't know. Today, to this day?
1: Uh-huh.
0: All right. I'm going to take you back to 1955. Disneyland. Disneyland opened.
1: In 1955?
0: Yep.
1: Oh, wow.
0: I know.
1: It seems like it's been around longer than that.
0: It really does.
1: Like the dawn of time. It was just Disneyland was there.
0: Well, now, I grew up in Southern California, so I was there from... I'm going to say conception, till college. So, you know, had a good run. And we would go to Disneyland every summer. So it was like a cool thing, but again, every summer.
1: Right.
0: I
1: grew up on Six Flags.
0: Okay. Same type of thing. Uh-huh. But what it did, though, is like...
1: No rats.
0: No, we had the big mouth. What it did, though, is it ruined me for all other amusement parks.
1: Right.
0: Because everything else at the time was really minor league.
1: Right.
0: You know, we had a Marshall Scotties or a Playland mm-hmm. park and all this. And it's like, even the big roller coaster at Belmont. It's like, you know.
1: Right.
0: I've been on Space Mountain.
1: Been on Space Mountain, baby.
0: So, you know, I've been on
1: Space Mountain. Your roller coaster don't mean shit to me.
0: Yeah. Took them $17 million to build it, which is crazy.
1: Oh, but that's 1955 money.
0: Yeah. Uh-huh.
1: Gosh.
0: Today, Disneyland, not World, Disneyland hosts more than 18 million visitors a year.
1: Wow.
0: Who spend about $3 billion.
1: You know how I remember that's in California?
0: Hmm.
1: Land and sand, I associate sand with California.
0: Yeah.
1: Even though Florida has beaches as well.
0: Yeah.
1: I don't know why. It just works for me.
0: As long as it works.
1: Yeah.
0: On this day in 1975, a Russian language version of Conway Twitty's 1970 hit, Hello, Darling.
1: Hello, Darling.
0: Was broadcast to a worldwide audience as part of the Apollo-Soyuz test project, where the Apollo astronauts and the Soyuz cosmonauts met up, hooked up in space.
1: Mm-hmm.
0: Yeah.
1: Yeah, they did.
0: Yeah, they did. There's got to be a movie. Well, it would have been behind the curtain in the back room at the video store.
1: Yeah, no, I've seen it.
0: Have you now? So the song was sung in Russian.
1: What year was this?
0: 1975.
1: Okay.
0: It was called Privet Radost, and it was, you know, just seen as a gesture of goodwill. Twitty had to work with a language professor from the University of Oklahoma to record the song phonetically, because Russian,
1: right?
0: Am I right?
1: Oh yeah.
0: you can't sing in Russian. Every second syllable starts with a Y,
1: something like
0: yeah,
1: that.
0: Yeah. We love your girls. that's my Russian. And then finally, on this date, 1984, the drinking age in the United States of America goes from 18 to 21. Mm-hmm.
1: Yeah.
0: That was the year I turned 21.
1: Was it really?
0: Dodged a damn bullet. I was grandfathered in.
1: Yeah.
0: Grandfather.
1: It was 18. Yeah. Dad was 18. Started drinking when he was 14.
0: Yeah.
1: At the bar. And when he turned 18, they had a party for him. And the bartender goes, the owner of the bar, mm-hmm. small town, right?
0: Mm-hmm.
1: What are y'all celebrating? I just turned 18. He goes, what do you mean? I've been serving you for 4 damn years.
0: Yeah. It's one of those rules that laws that got passed for no real reason.
1: Yeah.
0: Cuz like they said, well, you know, because of accidents and mothers against drunk drivers.
1: BS, BS, BS. Yeah.
0: And actually there was no proof of any of these things, but they passed.
1: Just like the marijuana.
0: Yeah.
1: Hey, that's Mike. I'm Chip. We'll be right back.
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0: On Coke.

0: Sometimes we just disagree. That's Billy Dean. Any relation to Jackson Dean, you think?
1: Nope. Or Jimmy Dean.
0: Ooh, great sausage. Hey, this is Cross Canadian Ragweed 17.

0: That's Ronnie Millsap. I wouldn't have missed it, except someone turned the alarm on my phone off.
1: Aww.
0: That happens.
1: Yeah.
0: Actually, sometimes it's just put on silent.
1: Yeah. I missed a couple calls today because I had my phone on silent from the show yesterday.
0: From doing the show. Yeah. I can't tell you how often that happens to me.
1: Oh, you can. We're friends.
0: God. I'm usually ready for what you're going to say. I wasn't ready for that one. All right. Here's a guy who has his own bourbon. This is Ryan Bingham, Ballad of the Texas Gentleman.

0: That's John Pardee. Dirt on my boots right here on Drinking Texas Nights. Mike.
1: Yo.
0: It is the last break of the last hour of this week.
1: Mm-hmm.
0: You, my friend, owe me some birthdays.
1: Oh, I've got some here. But, I mean, did you want to say the first one? You know whose birthday it is.
0: I have no idea.
1: All right. We'll try later. Born this day, 1946, one of my favorite Sports Center hosts, and currently the voice of the Los Angeles Dodgers, Charlie Steiner.
0: Oh. Is he one of your favorites?
1: He is, because he was kind of the Jimmy Fallon of the Sports Center guy. Because, yeah, you could break him up. And if he started laughing, he could not stop.
0: That's true.
1: So, there are so many great outtakes from SportsCenter back in the day. Steiner, one of the best. Plus, he's got that deep voice.
0: Pretty cool.
1: Born this day, 1952, the Hoff.
0: Oh, yeah.
1: David Hasselhoff.
0: Oh, man. Mm-hmm. It came to fame on Knight Rider.
1: Yes.
0: Which kids these days probably have no idea about.
1: What's funny is that Kit the car, I mean, cars can almost do all that stuff now.
0: Honestly, they can.
1: I know.
0: Holy crap. It was a Trans Am.
1: Yeah, it's like a 1984, 82, 84 Trans Am. Yeah.
0: Hello, Michael. What would you like to do today?
1: I know, right?
0: Yeah.
1: It was AI. It could drive itself.
0: Yes.
1: It could go as fast as it wanted to.
0: Right.
1: Yeah. I think it could shoot rockets too, but, you know.
0: Yep.
1: Only on special occasions.
0: Only on the 4th of July.
1: Born this date, 1976, Luke Bryan.
0: Oh, okay.
1: Mm-hmm.
0: Great singer-songwriter.
1: Yeah.
0: He's done all right for himself.
1: He has, and he's one of those guys that's relentlessly attacked just because, you know, he's like a pretty boy, like a Nashville pretty boy.
0: Who did I see in Vegas? This married to Gwen Stefani.
1: Oh, Blake Shelton.
0: There's a bit in his show that he goes after Luke Bryan.
1: Well, they attack each other all the time.
0: Yeah, it's great. It's hilarious.
1: I was watching the countdown, the video countdown on CMT a couple of weeks ago, and they did a whole thing because the two of them used to host shows together.
0: Yeah.
1: The way they just take each other's knees out, the best.
0: Oh, it's
1: absolutely
0: great.
1: The best. Yeah. And then the last one, I can't believe I have to tell you this, but born this day, I don't have a year, your second wife, Sarah Hobbs.
0: Oh, yeah, she's just my girlfriend.
1: Yeah.
0: Happy birthday, Sarah.
1: Mm-hmm.
0: Yeah. Amazing. Singer-songwriter herself. Uh-huh. She has won so many female singers of the year on the Texas Country Music Awards and the T3Rs. It's amazing. She hadn't been, I hadn't heard from her in a while.
1: She hasn't been too active lately.
0: She took some time off because of her dad, but hopefully she'll be out and about again here pretty soon.
1: Well, maybe she'll be at the award show, TCMAs.
0: I hope so. I'd love to see her because she's an awesome person. All right, that's Mike. I'm Chip. This is Drinking Texas Nights. Thank you for listening. If you're out and about, please be safe heading home. And as always,
1: stay taxilent, everybody.
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Darling, I've wasted a lot of years not seeing the real you. But tonight your beauty is shining through. And I never took the time to let you know. 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
1: Big John. 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
2: Every morning at the mine, you could see him arrive. 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

0: Here's a song I wrote on a plane between Dallas and Austin. Going to El Paso. Whoops. Now this is what gave us the idea to come down here. This is a song about a guy that probably did as much for our kind of music as anybody.
1: Well, the honky tonks in Texas were my natural second home.

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I may drown in still water, but I'll never swim Kern River again. 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I live on Lake Shasta, and Lake Shasta is where I will stay. There's the South San Joaquin, where the seeds of the Dust Bowl are found.

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up the switch, all three of them come on. 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About that time, my wife walked out, and I could see in her eyes that she had her doubts. 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

yeah, Red Rider, this is the Cottonmouth and the Psycho Billy Cadillac. Come on. Oh. This is the Cottonmouth and Negatory on the cost of this machine there, Red Rider. 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